0: We all kind of got a cabin together. And one of my in-laws had been incarcerated for, let's just say, a violent act. Uh-huh. And when I walked in, it was kind of like that Duke, North Carolina
1: commercial.
0: I walked in with my Bengals coat on, and I was not sure that I was going to be able to get out of the room without violence because he was not happy to see Bengals brought into his Steelers domain.
1: So we live in Atlanta. I was the sideline reporter for the Falcons for almost a decade. Became a huge Falcon fan, obviously working with them. My wife grew up in New Orleans, and she is her whole family are giant Saints fans.
0: Yeah.
1: So I gave her an ultimatum when we got married. I said, you have one of two choices. I said, either you give up the Saints so we can have a peaceful household, or you give up LSU and become a University of Miami fan like me. She goes, I'll never give up the Saints because unlike the Falcons, we have a Super Bowl title. She goes, so I will cheer for the Canes. Let's just say on Sundays when the Falcons and Saints play, we can't be within about 100 yards of each other. It's almost like a restraining order trying to watch those two games. The good thing is both teams stink, so neither one of us get very mad. Coming up next on Primetime, it is the best two words in all of sports. But what's your favorite finale? We'll talk about that next on ESPN Radio and the ESPN app.
2: 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Manny Machado and the San Diego Padres face Julio Rodriguez and the Mariners.
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9: Sam Amick of The Athletic, senior NBA writer. 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
13: I find myself often being the old guy that just, because it isn't for me, and I complain and say, why don't you just wear the old jerseys? Atlanta Falcons, you guys put out these new uniforms. Yay, look at us. Just wear the red helmet. How hard is this?
14: Steve Markowski.
13: Thank you. White Shoes Johnson. You're the Spurs. Black and silver. Raiders. Dish. That's a beautiful aesthetic. Those Skittles colors are, yeah. I don't love it.
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hits from Wakefield, and the Yankees have won the pennant. The Yankees are waiting for Boone at the plate, and they're jumping on top of him.

0: one of the great coaching jobs of all time and one of the great turnarounds in American sports history. The Indiana Hoosiers are football national champions.
1: I don't think it's sunk in. We're national champs. Wow. What a great group of guys. Great competitors. Never flinched. This team took it a step further. So we're going to enjoy tonight.
2: No one thought we could do it, especially beginning of the year. Everybody was like, Indiana Cinderella story. This is one of the hell of a flipping Cinderella story we got here.

0: they're looking to bounce back, you know, to the top of the heap after a down season as well. How do you think the new look, old look Steelers, right? You still got Rodgers at quarterback now officially, but with all of the changes they've made, how do you think they fit into the AFC North picture this season?
1: I mean, I think the biggest thing that's going to make a difference for the Steelers is what does Patrick Graham's defense look like? I mean, I think the Steelers, they won the AFC North, but they still got embarrassed by the Bengals in that first game, and a large part of that was their defense. Aaron Rodgers looked fine, but that defense could not stop anything. And they went into the season feeling like, we can match up with anybody. We've got Jalen Ramsey and Darius Slay and Joey Porter Jr. and Brandon Nichols and all of these guys, and yet they just got completely run over, and they were kind of slow, and it just, their age in a negative connotation showed it was not what you want. And so I do think that they've added some pieces on the defensive side. I'm excited to see what Patrick Graham's defense looks like. I think that they needed an injection of energy and new ideas. That's going to really go a long way. They've got Cam Hayward coming back, TJ Watt, obviously, Alex Highsmith, Nick Herbig. I mean, the roster is, on paper, it is a really good roster. I'm just interested to see how they implement everything. And I think it helps them out, too, that, you know, two of the other AFC North teams are kind of going through similar things with Jesse Minter taking over, new coach in Cleveland. And I think the Bengals did some work on the defense. Obviously, trading for Dexter Lawrence is huge. But I think that the Steelers have to have a better defensive performance, especially spending as much money as they have invested on the defensive side. That side has got to deliver regardless of what Aaron Rodgers and the offense do.
2: Burke, the biggest pressing question. I have $3 shampoo. My wife's shampoo is $80. Where did the shampoo fall that you were getting when Aaron Rodgers decided to come back?
1: It was $14.97 per bottle. Like $14.97 for the shampoo and $14.97 for the conditioner. So it was in that range. I have had $80 shampoo and conditioner, but I got a recommendation for this specific Pantene line that I decided I was going to try. So, and then I did put it in the cart and I checked out and I made my way home. So the shampoo and conditioner are secured.
2: Always good. Great stuff, Brooke. We really appreciate you jumping on short notice.
1: Absolutely. Thanks for having me, guys.
0: Thanks,
2: coming
0: Brooke.
2: Up next on Primetime, the Stanley Cup playoffs are heating up and Canada still has a chance to break the streak. 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
12: Hey, it's Evan Cohen. Coming up Monday, the Knicks and Thunder have been waiting for their next opponents. I'll tell you just how concerned they should be about rust. 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

0: like hell. 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
9: 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Coming up Monday, the Knicks and Thunder have been waiting for their next opponents. I'll tell you just how concerned they should be about rust. 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
11: 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Atlanta Falcons, you guys put out these new uniforms. 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
11: 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Black and silver. Raiders. 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That's a beautiful aesthetic. The Skittles colors are, yeah. 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
13: 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The Knicks and Thunder have been waiting for their next opponents. I'll tell you just how concerned they should be about rust. 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

0: Harden and his foul baiting. That's coming up next. Courtney Cronin, Gabe Neitzel with you here. 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
9: Meridian. He survived Mom's Weekend at the University of Oregon. 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

0: fight like hell. And when you get too tired to fight, let somebody else fight for you. 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
10: I'm Nick DeLuca. Good Sunday morning. Final round of the PGA Championship at Aronimink. Alex Smalley entering Sunday with a two-shot lead after shooting two under yesterday. 14 players had at least a share of the lead at some point yesterday. 11 of the major champions within five shots, a list including Masters champ Rory McIlroy, world number one Scotty Scheffler, Jon Rahm, and Xander Schauffele. Smalley had six birdies over his last 10 holes, helping him recover from a tough start to become the only player to break par in all three rounds of the PGA Championship. And baseball was a few days off for Shohei Ohtani. He got back on track. The Dodgers take down the Angels in a rout 15-2. Ohtani driving in a team high and a season high five runs, and the ball game went 2-for-4 with a pair of walks. Scored two runs as well, even hit a little league home run, should say, in the eighth inning. In the NHL Stanley Cup playoffs, one game last night, the Sabres force Game 7 with an 8-3 win in Game 6 at the Bell Center in Montreal. Canadiens scored three straight on three straight shots, and the opening period was all Buffalo from there with seven consecutive goals to run away with it and force a deciding game on Monday night. In the NFL, Aaron Rodgers re-signing with the Steelers, four-time MVP, agreeing to a one-year deal worth up to $25 million to return for year 22.
11: Hey, it's Evan Cohen. Coming up Monday, the Knicks and Thunder have been waiting for their next opponents. I'll tell you just how concerned they should be about rust. It's Unsportsmanlike, 6 a.m. Eastern, right here on ESPN Radio, ESPN2, and ESPNU.

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1: Joel Embiid has been the face of the shortcomings of the Philadelphia Sixers organization. 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I don't know when the Philadelphia 76ers brass get tired of it.
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I was vibing to MJ, and I think we lost my guy, Matt Jones, who I think is just trying to work through some technical difficulties. I was vibing. I was like, let this play all day. And somebody probably is listening, and they're probably like, wait a minute. Are we playing Michael Jackson's hits, or is this Matt Myron? It is Matt Myron with Matt Jones and Myron Metcalf, who I think is just trying to get reconnected on ESPN Radio, the ESPN app, SiriusXM Channel 80. 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We go in today.

0: Fisher Investments. Rory McIlroy has come a long way from Thursday when he shot 4 over 74 and was tied for 104th place. McIlroy spent 4-plus hours on the range after that first round, and it paid off the last 2 days. He is 3 shots off the lead entering the final round.
1: There were some things in my game, especially in the driver, I didn't like on Thursday, so I went and I worked on it. Tried to get a feeling that I was comfortable with, and I've certainly driven the ball better the last couple of days. Still not perfect, but much better, and giving myself opportunities from the fairways and being able to make more birdies because of it.
0: 6 of them yesterday. McIlroy trying to become the first man to win the first 2 majors of the year since Jordan Spieth in 2015. Rory 3-under. He tees off at 2:05 Eastern. Alex Smalley, the leader, at 6-under. He goes at 2:35. Jordan Spieth birdies 2 of the first 3. He's 1-under. I'm Ted Emmerich, Westwood One Sports.
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9: Going on to hostile territory with the Carolina Hurricanes, either to Montreal or Buffalo. 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
10: Whoa, and with, whoa.
9: So even with that history. What? What's wrong, Myron?
10: That was a little personal. I don't,
9: It's not personal. I mean, I think he would acknowledge.
10: Okay.
9: But Renee told a bigger lie than that, which was that he got accosted and nearly beaten up.
10: Nah.
9: At a major league soccer
10: game. I believe him. No, I believe Renee. We were just messing with him. But I
9: don't believe it. No one gets in fights over major league soccer.
11: Laughing at me possibly getting beat up is actually.
10: No. You know what I started believing it? It's because when he said he was in the Bronx, right? Was that the truth? Were you in the Bronx?
11: Yeah, Yankee Stadium.
10: Okay, that's changed it. First off, most people don't know where Yankee Stadium is. Yankee Stadium, when they do the blimp shot, it's not where Yankee Stadium is. So it's if you've ever been there, you get off the subway, you're like, hold on.
9: Wait a minute. What do you mean it's not where it is? And when they do the blitz
10: shot,
9: you
10: Manhattan.
9: I see it.
10: Yeah, they show you Manhattan.
9: Show the stadium.
10: No, they show you Manhattan. Yes, over it, but they show you like, here's New York. And when you get off that subway.
9: Right. The Bronx is different.
10: You're like, okay, so I believe him.
11: Yankee Stadium is the most heavily guarded place in the Bronx, and the moment you cross the street, you are in.

0: like hell. And when you get too tired to fight, let somebody else fight for you. That's what they say to me, say to me,
1: say to me. This one's a fighter. Because of all the donations, mine is one of the lives that's been saved.
2: One, two, three. Never give up.
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0: the Havlicek steals the ball. That was from 60 years ago. 60 years from now, somebody's going to be telling stories about Shai Gilgeous-Alexander, and that's pretty cool.
1: Is there any reason to believe that if Shai Gilgeous-Alexander was still with L.A., if he was never traded to Oklahoma City, is there any reason to believe that he would not have turned into this?
0: Potentially, because the George trade, if he stays in L.A. and they don't trade for George, do they still get Kawhi Leonard? Because that was the rumor was that Kawhi wanted Paul George.
1: Yeah, that's really what
0: George.
1: It is. It's not about like, hey, they trade him for Paul George. Like, they really traded Shai Gilgeous-Alexander for Kawhi Leonard and Paul George.
0: Yeah, and so if he stays in L.A., if there's never that era, maybe he develops like that in L.A., but in Oklahoma City, he got to spend that year with Chris Paul and really kind of like learn how to win from a veteran and then be the man on a team that didn't have a lot of talent around him and really develop as the team developed. And then he's there with Sam Presti, who stockpiled like a billion first round picks. And they've built a team that perfectly suits his skill set. So if he's in L.A., I don't know if it happens like this. He wasn't expected to be this. And so if lightning doesn't strike the way that it did, you just never know.
1: I mean, think about the butterfly effect, how different the entire league would be if Kawhi Leonard never left San Antonio.
0: Yeah. Yep.
1: Like that was like the linchpin to Shai Gilgeous-Alexander and the Oklahoma City Thunder potentially becoming this dynasty, was Kawhi Leonard not wanting to stay in San Antonio.
0: Yeah, and I mean, you could continue the butterfly effect because Shai is with Oklahoma City. Maybe the Spurs never get Wimby. That sequence of events that led to them being bad at just the right time, and now they've, got the guy that appears to be the next generation of greatness in the NBA. And, oh, by the way, they've got a young supporting cast around him. And, yeah, if Kawhi is still there, that probably never happens.
1: Favorite Game 7 memories. Will the Cavs fan or the Piston fan be able to add to that tonight? Let's go out to Texas. This is Adam. Adam, your favorite Game 7 memory. Go ahead.
2: Man, it's funny because I'm a Pistons fan, but I won't get into the two bad Game 7 losses that the Pistons have had. But for me, my favorite memory is 2016, after years of losing and watching a bunch of good draft picks come up through the system, for them to all put it together at the same time and then be down 3-1 to the Cleveland Indians and come all the way back and actually even go into extra innings. It's got to be the Cubs, man.
1: That's a great one, Adam. Cubs, of course, coming all the way back there, and the Game 7 was a phenomenal game. Cleveland had to come back in that Game 7. The Cubs would ultimately win it, and the rest is history. They wind up breaking that streak there. All right, we'll continue taking your calls here. Everyone's got fun Game 7 memories, all-time great Game 7 memories. 888-SAY-ESPN, 888-729-3776. 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

0: fight like hell. 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

0: What most had suspected finally is a reality. The Pittsburgh Steelers and Aaron Rodgers have reached agreement on a one-year deal worth up to $25 million.
1: The Pittsburgh Steelers really wanted Aaron Rodgers to be at OTAs, and now that he's

0: I'm talking about it right now.
1: I mean, look, that's thanks for the call, Sherry. Look, it's one of the things that we heard with Brian, too, who also called that she referenced there about, you know, Oklahoma City winning the championship last year. That's sports, man. Like, that's sports, Trey. That's like, I remember one time, you know, so why do you care about sports so much? And I'm like, well, because you get people like Sherry, who she's you know, emotional, even just thinking about it. What else does that to us in our lives where all of us together in the exact same moment can all feel that way?
2: Yeah, it's the shared experience. It's the emotion, you know, the fact that she was getting choked up about it, you know, a year later, that's special. And I think it's the universality of sports, if that's the right word as well, just that you can go anywhere in the world and sit down next to a stranger, and within 30 seconds, you can be having a full-on conversation about sports because it's a shared experience. So I'm with you on that.
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3: Hello. I'm a huge fan of the St. Louis Cardinals and Blues, and I've had a lot of heartbreaking Game 7s, but I've had some really good ones, too. But the Blues went in the Stanley Cup in 2019, Game 7 in Boston. That was amazing.
1: Thanks for the call, BJ. The St. Louis Blues were... They weren't any good by the middle of the season, and they had an amazing second half of the season, and they wind up making the postseason. And like you said there, Game 7, they win the Stanley Cup Final, and they wind up winning the whole thing. Good job there, BJ. So, like I said, I've been lucky personally as a Miami sports fan. I have had a lot more Game 7 wins than Game 7 losses, and I've never had a Game 7 loss in a championship round, which is just got to be the worst. Like I told you, my favorite ever, Dre, is the Panthers winning the Stanley Cup Game 7 in 2024 against Edmonton. And then conversely, like, I can't even imagine how Oilers fans felt in that moment. It was a classic game. It was a close game. I can't even imagine how the Oilers fan felt at the end of Game 7. And potentially, Cavs fans or Piston fans are going to feel that way tonight.
2: Yeah, no, I've talked a few times about that Game 7 Lakers versus Celtics, so I know exactly how the fan of a team that loses a crushing game like that, I know exactly how that feels.
1: We'll continue weaving in your calls here. Game 7, all-time favorite Game 7 memories. Coming up next is everything on the line for the duo of Donovan Mitchell and James Harden. He's Andre Snellings. I'm Jonathan Zaslow. 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

0: live. Fight like hell. And when you get too tired to fight, let somebody else fight for you. 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

0: fight like hell. 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
4: Amber and Ian. 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
3: 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It's a heart-wrenching reality that we can no longer ignore. 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It's time to act. 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